0: in its purest form.
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1: 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Three games on WNBA Thursday. The Stars were out in Indy. The Fever hosting the defending champion Aces. Indiana trying to avoid a second straight loss after winning four in a row. Aces looking to make it 4 of 5 have been really good on the road this season. Fever led by as many as 20 in the first half, but Asia Wilson wasn't going quietly.
2: What a ball game. A vertigo-inducing back-and-forth affair. Pocket pass. Wilson pull-up target practice.
3: And they have gone back-to-back-to-back on that clear outside. I want to see what Indiana's going to do to adjust.
1: Wilson would finish with 26 and 13 rebounds. Aces all the way back within one, but down the stretch, Caitlin Clark had an answer.
3: Indiana breaking up that play that Vegas ran out of the half.
2: Clark! Bullseye!
3: Man, shooters are ridiculous. 0 for 6 and now 2 of her last 2. You just gotta see it going.
1: Clark had 20 and 8 assists, also missed a couple free throws with 7 seconds to go, opening the door for the Aces, and Chelsea Gray didn't miss.
2: 4.8 to go. Stephanie Talbot to inbound for Las Vegas. And Tossel had nearly thrown away. Gray, an opportunity. Cash!

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1: 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Three games on WNBA Thursday. The Stars were out in Indy. The Fever hosting the defending champion Aces. Indiana trying to avoid a second straight loss after winning four in a row. Aces looking to make it four of five, have been really good on the road this season. Fever led by as many as 20 in the first half, but Asia Wilson wasn't going quietly.
2: What a ball game. A vertigo-inducing back-and-forth affair. Pocket pass. Wilson pull-up target practice.
3: And they have gone back-to-back-to-back on that clear outside. I want to see what Indiana's going to do to adjust.
1: Wilson would finish with 26 and 13 rebounds. Aces all the way back within one, but down the stretch, Caitlin Clark had an answer.
3: Indiana breaking up that play that Vegas ran out of the half.
2: Clark! Bullseye!
3: Man, shooters are ridiculous. 0 for 6 and now 2 of her last 2. You just gotta see it go in.
1: Clark had 20 and 8 assists, also missed a couple free throws with 7 seconds to go, opening the door for the Aces, and Chelsea Gray didn't miss.
2: 4.8 to go. Stephanie Talbot to inbound for Las Vegas. And Tosselhead nearly thrown away. Gray, an opportunity. Tosh!
3: Are you kidding me? A stunned Fever crowd.
1: Yeah, Gray beating the buzzer to force overtime. The Fever up again inside 10 seconds to go in OT. Caitlin Clark turning it over again in a big spot. Chance for the Aces to win it on the last possession. And Gray hit the jackpot.
2: Clark, her pass taken away by Wilson. Shot clock off. 3 seconds. Chelsea Gray for three.
3: Are you kidding me? She does it again.
2: Chelsea Gray at the horn once again, this time for the win.
1: Calls from Amazon Prime. Chelsea Gray hitting a pair of buzzer beaters. She had 11. The Aces needed all.

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1: 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Three games on WNBA Thursday. The Stars were out in Indy. The Fever hosting the defending champion Aces. Indiana trying to avoid a second straight loss after winning four in a row. Aces looking to make it 4 of 5 have been really good on the road this season. Fever led by as many as 20 in the first half, but Asia Wilson wasn't going quietly.
2: What a ball game. A vertigo-inducing back-and-forth affair. Pocket pass. Wilson pull-up target practice.
3: And they have gone back-to-back-to-back on that clear outside. I want to see what Indiana's going to do to adjust.
1: Wilson would finish with 26 and 13 rebounds. Aces all the way back within one, but down the stretch, Caitlin Clark had an answer.
3: Indiana breaking up that play that Vegas ran out of the half.
2: Clark! Bullseye!
3: Man, shooters are ridiculous. 0 for 6 and now 2 of her last 2. You just gotta see it go in.
1: Clark had 20 and 8 assists, also missed a couple free throws with 7 seconds to go, opening the door for the Aces, and Chelsea Gray didn't miss.
2: 4.8 to go. Stephanie Talbot to inbound for Las Vegas. And Tossel had nearly thrown away. Gray, an opportunity. Cash!
3: Are you kidding me? A stunned Fever crowd.
1: Yeah, Gray beating the buzzer to force overtime. The Fever up again inside 10 seconds to go in OT. Caitlin Clark turning it over again in a big spot. Chance for the Aces to win it on the last possession. And Gray hit the jackpot.
2: Clark, her pass taken away by Wilson. Shot clock off. 3 seconds. Chelsea Gray for three. Yes, bam!
3: Are you kidding me? She does it again.
2: Chelsea Gray at the horn once again, this time for the win.
1: Calls from Amazon Prime. Chelsea Gray hitting a pair of buzzer beaters. She had 11. The Aces needed all of them. They win it 86-84. Asia Wilson now 12-2 against Angel Reese and Caitlin Clark in her career. What a finish.
4: The Celtics agreed to trade star Jaylen Brown to the 76ers.
5: They still have questions to fill to really make this a truly competitive roster against the best of the league. But right now, they just got a big fish.
6: If Joel Embiid can be healthy, they can be one of the deadliest teams in the East.
1: Yeah, to say it's been a busy offseason for the Philadelphia 76ers is a huge understatement after a 7th place finish in the East and a 2nd round exit in the playoffs. Philly revamping.

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7: You made it to the end of the week. Good morning, 97.1. We're back in the studio to wrap it up. Jim Costa, John Jansen, Heather Park. We've got Gov and Paul Sarah behind the glass. Been great to have Paul in this week. Greg will be back next week. Tigers, just keep winning. Lions get a deal done with Jahmyr Gibbs. We'll have the cookie jar and more. John, good morning.
8: Good morning. How's it going?
7: Good.
8: It's nice to be back in the studio. Got some AC. It was a little steamy last couple of days, but certainly yesterday out at Lions training camp. But it was nice to be out there, and we were out there when all the news broke. Not the Jahmyr Gibbs news, but it was Tuesday, Bijan Robinson, new contract. Yesterday it was, Jonathan Taylor. Mm-hmm. And then later in the day we found out that Jahmyr Gibbs is under contract, and it's just about the same as one you thought, and the timeline is as I thought.
7: Look at us, a couple guys plugged in.
8: Yeah,
7: let's pat ourselves on the back.
8: Sports, yeah.
7: You were the one that said, hey, there's going to be a hold in.
8: Yep.
7: And before hysteria set in, you also told people, it's going to get done. Your thing was by Friday. Here we are, Friday morning. Gibbs is the highest paid running back in NFL history by essentially a dollar more than the last guy.
8: Right.
7: So it's clear that the market was the market. Whoever was being the unreasonable party, two deals get done this week. Here's what it is. What are we waiting for? Sign, offer, sign, done.
8: Yeah, and that's really sometimes all it takes is what's the market? You know, it's sometimes it's about messaging. We talked about the message that Brad Holmes, it felt like he was sending a little bit of the 1-2 punch, and you know, maybe we're just trying to let Gibbs know that we do have another option, even though everybody said not really.
7: Gibbs is the one in the 1-2 punch.
8: Yes. And then, you know, you start to, then the messaging by Jahmyr Gibbs, okay, well, hey, I'm going to make sure that I handle the public image as well. I'll go out for warmups. I'll do some calisthenics. I'll put on my helmet. Everybody sees the number. I walk out. We get lots of cheers. Now, hey, I'm still the fan favorite. And then later in the day, they come to an agreement.
7: It's funny, as he was leaving the practice field, reporters tried to get a quote from him. I think Dave Burkett said something about, you feel confident the deal's going to get done. He didn't answer anybody other than throwing up a thumbs up. It was a show of good faith.
8: Yeah.
7: And the deal got done. 3-year extension worth of $75 million. Good deal, bad deal?
8: It's good deal because it's right in line with the other two guys, right? He wasn't trying to get exponentially more. He wasn't sitting there going, well, I'm better than Bijan Robinson. I'm more important to the team than Bijan, or I'm more important than Jonathan Taylor. Now, the Jonathan Taylor contract, it works out the same as the numbers for Bijan and Jahmyr. It's a little bit different because he's older. He's a couple of years ahead. This is his third contract, so that's why you saw for him it was 2 years. Mm-hmm. And it's getting all of these guys to that 28, 29 years old version of themselves, whatever that looks like for all three guys.
7: Yeah, because I think that's important to remember.

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7: Tigers with another win, another series win, and within a game of the wild card spot. Whole new season, 11-0 win. Valdez, 7 innings of shutout baseball. Shout out the defense, 4 double plays turned behind him. And Dylan Dingler with a homer, 3 straight games.
8: Yeah, he's on fire. He's been on fire for what? I mean, the entire season, but the last 60 games, 70 games, he has been, I think, hands down, the best catcher in Major League Baseball.
7: I was just going to say that. And look, now they're, what, a win today would put them their closest to 500 since May 6th? They'd be within 2 games of 500 if they can get a win tonight, late night against the Giants. Good chance this weekend.
8: I'm so sick of these late night games. I know it's a West Coast trip, but man, especially at a time where, hey, it's Max Clark, it's this team, it's the young guys, they're exciting. At least it's a Friday night, and hey, we can stay up as late as we want.
9: It's been years since they've done this, where it's 3 cities on the West Coast. They used to do this all the time.
8: Yeah, no, I know.
9: And I
8: know.
9: I think just with the amount of games they had out there this year, they had to do it and probably decided to accept that because this is something you would typically fight with the schedule, but they probably accept it because they don't want to make another trip out there.
8: Right.
9: You know, you'd have to go back to San Francisco at some point.
7: It's also had this trade-off where they've had some extended homestands. So they're going to have a 6-gamer after this in division.
8: In division.
7: I think that's when we'll really figure out if this is happening or not. Like, if we ask the question today, is this team going to make the playoffs? My answer would be, can I see how they do in the division next week?
8: Well, then ask the question next week. What are we doing?
9: We're
8: asking the question today.
7: Well, then it's no then, until yes. That's how it works, right?
8: No, I mean, yes, it's no until yes. So if your answer today is no, we can revisit this after, you know, hey, they played the Giants for 3 games and hopefully they get back to 500. And if they, I know the doomsdayers are going to say, yeah, they sweep the Giants, they get back to 500, and then they've got to play the team that everyone's pointing to that started the run in May, the horrific May that it was. They've got the Cleveland Guardians, but the Cleveland Guardians are at home. And right now, Cleveland's not playing great.
7: Yeah, you could get it back to 500, erase May, only to be staring your demons in the face.
8: Yeah.
7: Because it's not just Cleveland. It's also been the White Sox that have been a problem, too.
8: Sure.
9: Is this offense real?
7: I don't know.
9: I don't either, and that's why I refuse to say yes right now. I think you've got to allow some time for the league to see Max Clark and Valencia, who have deepened this lineup.
8: Yeah.
9: And then they're protecting other hitters. Somebody's getting good pitches now because of
8: the
9: depth of the lineup.
8: Okay, Max Clark. Was it, I think, you know, 2 games ago, no hits. Yesterday, it was 1. Mm-hmm. Now, Kevin McGonigal, obviously 2 for 3, and home you run. Look at Dingler, you look at, you know, Colt Keith has been, I think, the one that has really come on the most because Dingler can be consistent all season long. Colt Keith is the one where you're looking at over the last 3 or 4 weeks, and his OPS is starting to creep up. It's getting really close.

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5: Jameer Gibbs got paid. Record-setting deal. Essentially, $1 more than the last guy, please.
6: Yep.
5: We pay running backs, weapons. Was it a good deal or was it a bad deal? Before we get too far into the Lions discussion, let's wrap up our previous discussion with Owen in New Baltimore. Owen, you know what I'm talking about?
7: Yeah, I've gotten it a couple of times. Hope everybody's doing well.
6: Good. Yeah.
7: So basically, the easiest way to think of it is, a ball of ice cream with like fondant wrapped around it. That's like the best way to describe it.
6: Oh, then I'm out.
8: Fondant.
6: Yeah, no, thank you. It's like eating rubber.
7: It's the same. Yeah, it's not the same, but it's like that's the best kind of way to describe it. It's not like like a rice, but it's like basically similar to that.
5: Okay, that's a good way to describe it, Owen.
8: It's a huge no for me.
6: Well, but it also means that I think you could crack it open
8: and take it off.
6: Yeah, you could basically peel it off.
8: Then I would just get ice cream.
6: I know, ice cream balls.
8: Exactly.
6: That's basically what it is.
5: Owen, I appreciate
8: Thanks,
5: it.
8: Thank you.
5: Helping describe it to them. And I did text Evan. I don't know if he'll pick it up on the way in, but that would be great if you guys had a chance to see what we're talking about. John, good deal or bad deal? Jameer Gibbs gets paid.
6: Good deal. I think it's great. And it does a lot of things for the Lions. One, it gets Jameer Gibbs as a full participant of training camp. And I'm not sure what the schedule is in regards to when they're going to go pads or how long they're going to ramp him up. Maybe part of that was they all knew this was coming later today. Since yesterday, he did have the pads on. He warmed up. Now they're one day ahead of where they would be if today they started things. So, and it gives the good vibes around the franchise. Hey, we get Jameer Gibbs back. He got paid. The players had talked. Hey, he's one of the we think he's the best running back in the NFL. So we'd love to see him get paid. All of those things are positives. It also is a positive for the Lions because now they can manipulate the numbers as needed. And if he does, get the, 350 touches this year, 370 touches, and he is everything that he's been over the last couple of years, plus a little bit more. Same thing next year, which would have been his fifth year. Now, all of a sudden, they can say, well, let's put a voidable year on there and we'll spread this money out a little bit more because we've got to pay Branch or Laporta or whoever else it is that they want to pay. It gives the team flexibility to manipulate those numbers along with all the other contract extensions that they've handed out. And maybe if Kirby Joseph, let's just say this is his last year. All right. There's going to be a cap hit because he is no longer going to be on the team. How do we absorb that cap hit in 1 year? Well, we can manipulate Sewell. We can manipulate the contracts of Amon-Ra St. Brown, Goff, now Gibbs. We can move money around to better absorb that hit now so we can move on to next year and then continue to pay our guys.
5: Versus if they were doing year to year, those would be fully guaranteed years each time. Very rigid, can't move them around.
6: Yep.
5: Let's not gloss over the risk here. He's a guy that playing that position is one hit away from losing a lot of explosiveness. Mm-hmm. The running back position has a shelf life. I don't want to gloss over it. They had 2 years of control plus a franchise tag. Them choosing to do this is a risk, but it's a risk I understand. I think it's a good deal.
6: Yeah.
5: The Lions don't want any distractions. Strictly business is the mantra. You don't want a guy holding out. You want to hit the ground running.

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1: 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The odds of him going on to fascinate millions with his talent? 1 in 260,000. The odds of this born racer having 157 career top 10 finishes in NASCAR? 1 in 125 billion. But every driver seeks the pinnacle of their achievements. The odds of him winning both the Daytona 500 and the Brickyard 400 in the same year? 1 in 195 million. The odds of a child being diagnosed with autism? 1 in 110. 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
6: Good morning. Happy Friday. Tigers West Coast trip. It's gone swimmingly so far. 5-1. They won yesterday 11-0. So you get Valdez 7 shutout innings. Defense turns 4 double plays. Those things go hand in hand. They're one game back of the final wild card spot. Still got to fight with 4 other teams in there. But John, it's down to a single game. And this weekend they could get to 500. So the question is, do you feel like we got a playoff team?
7: I think we could. I'm not ready to say that they make the playoffs right now. I do need to be able to see, and it has nothing to do with them playing the Giants right now. I think they should sweep them. I just want a series win, so that doesn't get them to 500, but then they play Cleveland and the White Sox at home, a 6-game stint in division, and that's going to be the telltale sign. Are they ready to play with the other teams? And it's not other good teams. It's just other teams like them. Can they get over the mental hurdle that is playing the Guardians?
6: Since June, this team has played much better, but collectively as a show, it's been a game of chicken.
7: Yeah.
6: Like, are you going to be the first to say they're a playoff team? Are you going to? I'm not yet either. And it's a credit to this team that we're starting to take this seriously. Next week, when they have that 6-game homestand against Cleveland and the White Sox, you're going to have a much better idea.
7: Yeah.
6: So, no, I'm not going to cannonball into the deep end.
7: But you're not declaring them a playoff team?
6: I should be very careful declaring anything with my history.
7: Yeah.
6: Tom, Cowabunga?
8: Not yet.
6: Okay.
8: I asked you guys earlier, I asked it again, is this offense this good? And my answer is I'm not sure. And because I'm not sure, I can't buy in yet. Because I think the offense is going to have to carry this team a little bit more than it has in the past. I'm encouraged by the pitching staff, minus Scooble and Mai still, that, you know, Job's starting tomorrow night. He's going to be a huge part of this. I got to see him first. You know, Clark and Valencia, more at bats as major league pitching adjusts. I'm buying it. It seems eye testable, but I got to see him play the Guardians. They're 0-6 against them this year. And they've been a problem, other than the 3-game playoff series last year, since this time last year, you know, where they've hardly beaten them, I believe, in the regular season.
6: Pain in the ass.
8: You know, and they have.

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0: and Jonathan Taylor are the elite of the elite. You know, there's a reason that they're surpassing Saquon Barkley. So he's owed the money. There's nothing wrong with paying him. I don't know how you could argue that he doesn't deserve it.
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5: The Fold with a contract that makes him just barely, just by a hair, the highest paid running back in the NFL. Which, I mean, look, there's clearly a pattern here. And they drafted very well at the beginning of the Holmes regime. Last couple of drafts, a couple of drafts ago was a disaster. Three drafts ago was a disaster is what it appears to be. Last year's draft has promise. It's, you know, with Ratledge and Tyleek Williams and Isaac Tesla and others. This most recent draft, we'll find out. But it's almost more pressure on Brad Holmes now. If you're going to sign all these contracts and take up a bunch of cap space, well, I'll tell you what, you can't be as much of a player in free agency. So you better hit in the draft where you get cheaper players that can make plays for you. And that appears to be his formula. This is what, and as we expected, and as they foreshadowed with some of what they did and did not do in the off seasons and trade deadlines, war chesting for contracts like this.
6: I like how this worked out. You know, Bijan signs a contract early in the week. It's for more money than what Saquon Barkley got, but it's not for like crazy money more. Mm-hmm. You know, like what we saw in the defensive end, the edge rusher market, that got nuts. You know, somebody tops the previous high by $10 million, then the next guy gets like $5 million more per year, and it goes up and up and up. This is like incrementally. And then when it came down to Bijan and Jonathan Taylor and Jahmyr Gibbs, it almost seemed like it was like there's no pettiness. It's like playful pettiness. It's like, ha-ha, I got $250,000 more. I'm number one. As opposed to being able to thump your chest, be all about the ego, and yeah, well, I got $35 million a year to play. That's way more than you got. I think like these guys you can almost like feel that there's a text thread amongst them while they're talking about it, because they were encouraging each other while this was going on. Bijan Robinson's like, hey man, go get the money, and he got just that much more.
5: I'll tell you where I don't think it's petty or cute or just them having fun is amongst the agents. I think agents very much want to say, look, I signed the running back to the highest paid contract. Mm-hmm. I think the agents probably bring as much ego into it as the players do.
6: Yeah, well, fortunately, it didn't seem like there was a ton of that here, at least from the player's standpoint. No. I mean, Jahmyr Gibbs was there. It wasn't hiding, you know, in his home or his condo or whatever. He came out to practice, and then he came out in pads yesterday. I mean, he wants to play, and I think that was the message. That's the message was sent, right?
5: Yeah.
6: Hey, I'm in a contract dispute here, or not even a dispute. It's a negotiation. I got a contract negotiation going on here, but I want you guys to know I'm here for you. You know, I'm going to the meetings. I'm ready to go. We just have to, you know, take care of this formality. I'm even suiting up in pads, hoping to get out there. I'm going to run through some drills here and do the high step and stuff. And can I go? Oh, I'm being told by the coach I should probably go to the sideline. But I want to get this done. They got it done. I think there was nothing that was difficult about this, at least outwardly. Now, inwardly, maybe there's a different story, but it doesn't seem that way, and I'm glad for it.
5: Let's go to Wayne in Detroit. You're on 90-

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5: Hey, Karsh. Scott Anderson, 97.1. Okay, so I don't know when this interview was done. The sound has gotten posted on social media, and quite frankly, neither you nor I have heard it yet, but it is Tarek Skubal, pardon my take, talking about, well, how many cuts did we pull out of this, Kang? There's two cuts. All right. Kang, you've heard them?
6: Yes.
5: Okay. What are we about to hear?
6: All right. It's from Pardon My Take, and the first cut is Tarek Skubal on how hard it was to leave the Tigers and his teammates.
5: Okay.
7: You know, a lot of those guys are my best friends, you know, and it's like a bunch of men, and I'm crying, you know. I hate crying, you know, I don't cry a lot, you know. When my wife walked down the aisle, I didn't cry because I was so nervous, and I'm crying in a clubhouse with a bunch of other grown men saying bye to people and getting everybody a hug. So it's tough.
5: All right. I mean, I believe him.
8: Yeah.
5: I think it's probably really, really hard to, you know, play with a team, develop those relationships, and then say goodbye, even though the reason he is saying goodbye is his own doing, essentially. I mean, I don't feel bad for him. It's part of the job. Players get traded all the time. But, I mean, if you're fully vested in what you're doing each and every day and giving everything for your team and your teammates, and I think he was. I don't think Skubal at any point was mailing it in because he wasn't going to be a Tiger anymore, to his credit. But if you're giving everything that you've got for your teammates, saying goodbye can't be easy. But in many ways, I don't know that he's asking for sympathy, and I'm not giving it. But I think it's just part of the job.
8: I think something you always have to keep in mind when you hear a soundbite from somebody is that they were asked a question.
5: Yeah.
8: You always have to keep that in mind. It's not like they're there and they're just going to, I mean, sometimes, rarely it happens where somebody just opines about something. They're asked a question. And they're responding to the question. And yeah, I think I do believe in that it was tough. It can be lots of things can be true. I think it was tough for him to leave the team that he's the only team he's known. The team took a chance on him. It's not like he was a first round pick. The team that developed him, stood by him through injuries, and developed him into a 2-time Cy Young Award winner. I think it's also fair to say that he's looking forward to free agency. To reap the benefits of free agency.
5: All right, go ahead.
6: I just think it's important that we play that cut too, because I know a lot of people and a lot of fans are upset of how this thing ended up, and he's a Dodger now, but they thought Skubal was fake, and I don't think he was being fake. Now, he may not have said the right things all the time, but I think he was being genuine, and I don't think, like, because the interview with the media, he was kind of tearing up a little bit, right, when mentioning the trade, but behind the scenes, in the locker room, he really was, according to him, right, crying and missing the teammates and the guys he went to war with. So I think it's important to realize that I think he was being genuine, and not everything he says is probably the right thing, but I think he was being real the whole time. And yeah, I think we knew that he was going to end up somewhere else at the trade deadline anyways.
5: I agree. All right, what else do we have here?
6: All right, the next cut is they basically say that it sucks that he couldn't be a Tiger for the rest of his career, and how this thing ended up, that he ended

0: No word in the English language is less convincing than probably.
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6: Ready to go?
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10: All right, since June 1st, 2 months plus, the Tigers are 34-21. That's a .618 winning percentage. If they continue this pace for the rest of the season, well, first of all, .618, if they did that all season, it would be the second best winning percentage in all baseball. But obviously, you can find snippets in time where any team might look like one of the best teams in baseball if you just carve out their best week, their best 2 weeks. So the Tigers have done this for 2 months and a week. But if they finish on this pace, they will finish with an 85-77 record. 85-77 would be a strong resume for the playoffs. So can they keep this up, basically winning 6 out of every 10 games the rest of the way? I'm really at a loss here. And we have some elite baseball fans out there. And the question is, how? How is this happening? What is the logical explanation? Because typically you don't trade two huge assets and keep winning. And there's some, you know, it's funny because the Tigers are starting to talk about this because media members are starting to ask about them. We'll get to some of their quotes. But they're out there kicking ass, man.
11: Yeah, they are.
10: and it doesn't seem to matter. Now, in some ways, because the guys that they got rid of were, they play 3 out of every 5 games without those guys. And so on a Montero start, a Melton start, a Framber start, nothing's really different. But those other two games do matter, right?
11: They do. And the test is coming up real soon here for this team. They've got 3 more very winnable games against San Francisco. San Francisco is not a good baseball team. They're well below .500, but they're playing at home. But the Tigers should win this series. Hopefully they can pull off the sweep. That'd be amazing. And then comes a real stretch. They've got 9 series coming up where only a couple of them you'd say that they're going to be, well, maybe against the Twins it might be favored too. But here's who they play coming up, getting to the through the first week of September. They've got Cleveland and the White Sox, both at home. They're at Pittsburgh, at Kansas City. Those seem, well, Pittsburgh's playing pretty well. Tampa is playing well. They're playing home against Tampa, home against the Dodgers, and then they're at Minnesota, at Cleveland, home against Minnesota. All that ends on September 9th. A lot of games there. I think it's 27 games total. That's a stretch where if they can somehow stay above .500 during that stretch, that tells me this is a playoff caliber team. If they can stay above .500 during that stretch of 27 games, if they go 14 and 13, I'm going to feel pretty good about their chances. And of course, everything, health and everything else relating with that too. But just from a numbers standpoint, this is a tough stretch of the schedule where they're playing teams that they're chasing. Teams are chasing in their own division, which they're only 3.5 back now, which is crazy to think. You've got the White Sox and the Guardians are playing each other this weekend, so something's got to give there. Either going to see more separation between Cleveland and Chicago, or you're going to see everything jammed up. And the Minnesota Twins, who the Tigers are chasing,

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3: Are you going to eat that today at 12:35? It's Karsh and Anderson here on 97.1. Talking about the Tigers going into the noon break, which is obviously a headline story. We did have a ton of Jahmyr Gibbs talk at the beginning of the show. So if you're inclined to want to keep discussing whether you approve, disapprove, and we've gotten the disapproval calls today, and they're clearly not fans of the way Holmes is trying to do what he's trying to do, which is win a Super Bowl. They would do it a different way, and that would include not going long-term contracts on all of their players and taking some of that money and going out of house to try and add. If you believe in the way, and I think here's to maybe this is the way Holmes is thinking. I think I'm really good at this draft thing, so I'm going to keep getting good young players, and so I'm going to be able to have the next generation of cheap players making plays for us, while the previous generation is working their way through their primes of their careers where I have to pay them. That's probably the way he's thinking. Now, if you are starting to grow skeptical about his drafts, they haven't all been home runs. 3 years ago, looks like it's ultimately a disaster. They could still get some mahogany out of it, but that's about it. 2 years ago, I think could be sneaky good. It really is depending on their first three picks. Lots of positive feedback on Williams and Tesla. Ratledge showed promise and got a lot of run last year. So we'll see. But there's that if you want to keep going. I said we get to these quotes from Tiger players. So, Scott, let me dive into them.
4: All right.
3: Chris McCoskey in the Detroit News. Because everybody's starting to ask the players, hey, this sleight of hand where you get rid of two critical components and keep winning. How's this happening? Colt Keith, I think we're just putting our heads down and going out and playing. I don't know other teams' records. I barely know ours. We're just playing good ball. We're going out and having good at-bats and playing well. AJ Hinch, our personality is locked in. This group really doesn't get impacted by too much. Multiple things can happen at the same time. We can be bummed that a few of our favorites have walked out the door and still collect ourselves and go back to playing the game. That's what we can control. We still have a lot of talent in this room, and as we've proved by coming here and winning a series and chipping away at the hole we dug. We're not out of it yet, but we're heading in the right direction. Again from Chris McCoskey, Dylan Dingler. We're playing good ball. The offense is coming around. The defense has been great. The pitching is doing great. We have to keep doing it. From The Athletic, Kenley Jansen. Did the lineup change? The lineup didn't change. Did the bullpen change? The bullpen didn't change. At the end of the day, who plays the most? It's the position players and the bullpen. They're going to have to play most every day. It's got to start with me to step it up. I've got to step it up and pitch better. I'll be honest, the American League is not that great this year. Everything's wide open. The division's wide open. This team has it. They showed it the last couple of years.
4: I mean, he's factually correct. I mean, this is a team that's been in the playoffs the last 2 years. It's hard to fathom that this team can still compete for a playoff spot without Skubal and Mize, but it's exactly what they're doing. And they've got a lot of young pieces that are coming together here. You know, the emergence of Dylan Dingler is massive this year compared to where he has been in the previous couple of years, where he was good. But, I mean, now he's taking his game to a different level where he's the best catcher in baseball.
3: Well, he's starting to get some recognition around –

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3: Bullet point one on Gator's show sheet today is the Ocho is back. The Ocho. So this is ESPN's attempt to showcase weird sports.
4: Yes.
3: New cutting edge sports.
4: Yes.
3: Is there anything from the Ocho that you in particular are looking forward to watching?
4: Yes. I mean, all of it sounds interesting, but it starts off with the housekeeping games.
5: Seriously?
4: Starting today at 4 o'clock.
3: I got a gold medalist in my house.
4: Housekeeping games. There's an unexpected, undeniable satisfaction to watching competitive chores. The housekeeping games include speed bed making and mop relay racing.
3: Wow.
4: How about this? The all goalie hockey game. Ice hockey exhibition is goalkeepers galore with padded stoppers venturing beyond the crease for something original. Its founders are, yep, two goaltenders. And the second all goalie game was held in March in Allen, Texas. All goalies, all padded up.
3: So, is this regular hockey, 5-on-5?
4: With goalies. All goalies.
3: All you can wear, you have a goalie stick?
4: Yep.
3: Goalie
4: That's
3: blocker.
4: What I assume. That's what I take out of it. It goes on to say that, like, hey, let's manifest a 7-footer basketball pickup game or an all-guards football scrimmage next. This comes from The Athletic. I think that sounds great.
3: Okay.
4: Combat archery all-stars.
3: This sounds like something could go awry.
4: It could,
3: here,
4: but they calm it down quickly. It's archery with some dodgeball and paintball tossed in. Why not? Each side flings foam-tipped arrows from crossbows aiming at both opponents and special targets. Don't you do that to me. Teammates can be revived. There's something called a jailbreak gong.
3: A what?
4: A jailbreak gong. Like the housekeeping games, this competition is live at ESPN's facilities near Orlando. That's today at 3 o'clock.
3: Okay.
4: Slippery stairs.
6: That's a good one. That's fun.
4: Yeah. See people trying to climb up these stairs and they just, you know, can't because it's slippery, to say the least. Here's one you might be interested in. The T-Rex World Championship Races.
3: Was this people in T-Rex costumes?
4: That's right. And they got a race. Line up like 100, you know, yard dash, whatever, and see who gets to survive.
3: Okay.
4: Omega Ball. Do you know what Omega Ball is?
3: Is that soccer with three teams and three goals?
4: Yep.
3: Yeah, I've seen that before.
4: It's really wild to watch that take place. It's like in a circular field.
3: Yeah. Yep.
4: It's kind of cool. World Jump Rope Championships.
3: Pass.
4: World Juggling Federation Championship.
3: Pass.
4: And then the Wiener Dog Derby.
3: Oh, this is right up your alley.
4: A bunch of dachshunds going out there racing.
3: Yeah.
4: Love dachshunds.
6: They're not bringing back stone skipping?
4: I don't see the stone skipping. These are just the 10 events that they're describing in this article. The one I omitted was the Bronco Off-Course Desert Scramble.
3: What?
4: It says, are you constantly let down by golf's lack of off-road trucks? Well, those concerns have finally been heard. In the Bronco Off-Course Desert Scramble,

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7: They're much obsessed over third straight championship, and they're fine. To which point, Kelby Plays Games on Twitch said, but what about a four-peat? Won't they really, really want that?
8: That's a good point.
7: It is. Yeah, I think it's a good point. It makes me laugh when I see that. And perhaps they will, but I mean, just I went through their who they've got signed for next year and years to come, and there's so much starting pitching that they really honestly don't need Scooble. The only reason they got him now is they want the assurances for this year, and because they still have guys that are coming off the IL. And you're hopeful if you're the Dodgers that those guys are going to be okay, but if they're not, you've got the insurance that Tarek Skubal is going to be there. But I just thought this was a wild thing to say. You're making comments about your former team while you're with a current team and even saying that, yeah, you want that former team to negotiate in November when you become a free agent. Like, hello, I'm a Dodger fan. I'm like, hi, we're over here. We just traded to get you. What are you talking about next year for? You should be focused only on this now.
8: In fairness, he was asked the question about the Tigers. So
7: he was about his teammates. Listen,
8: I get it. People have Skubal fatigue. They're upset. They're coping. And a lot of people don't even want him back. But I think another reason they're upset at Skubal too is they don't believe him. They think maybe this is an oversell of you wanting to be in Detroit, never wanting to leave. You know, like, all right, dude, you don't want to be here. You don't have to like keep rubbing it in our faces that, oh, I never wanted to leave in the first place. So people are upset about that too, Gator. So I think Skubal just wants, and he has the right to do this, by the way, to go wherever, whoever pays him the most money. And I think he wants the Tigers to be one of those teams that's bidding for him in the offseason. Whether if the Dodgers aren't involved, he needs other teams involved, you know?
7: I would think the Tiger fans also want the Tigers to be one of the
8: you
7: teams.
8: Think so? That's
7: yeah, because it would show that they're willing to spend money to keep the best players around or get the best players around. And now that he's a free agent, you know, they made the trade. Hopefully that trade's going to be great for the Tigers in the future. And then pull the old Jack Flaherty thing where you trade him away and then sign the free agent back.
8: That's the best of both worlds. Yeah. You get the prospects and you get the return of the player that you traded in the first place. Like, I'm one of those people, Gator, that I would want the Tigers to get involved and try to get him back. There's no salary cap. You could pay whatever theoretically you could pay whatever it needs to be paid to get him back. But I just don't know if they're willing to do that. And at this point, I'm telling you, Tiger fans, maybe that's just all talk right now, but I think they're really sick of Skubal, man.
7: Yeah, I get it. For the rest of this season, for sure. And once the offseason comes, and we'll see if they're even able to bid on players when the collective bargaining agreement comes up, you know, who knows how that's going to blow things up. But it's a team in the Detroit Tigers. They're going to shed $100 million in salary from this year to next year. To going into next year. So you're basically starting fresh, and you could tell yourself you've got $100 million to play with. Why not give half that to Tarek Skubal? And the other half goes to bullpen arms and, you know, the general raises that you're going to have to give players going through the arbitration process. Interesting. 248-539-9797. DJ is in Detroit. DJ, welcome to 97.1. That's us. Hey, DJ.
9: What's going on? What's going on, guys?
7: Hey.
9: Y'all basically

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3: August was born 3 pounds, 9.8 ounces. When I first saw him, it was a whole range of emotions. There's stuff I still want to do. Being a young dad, it's not giving up. It's shifting. I look through his eyes. I can envision a whole future with him already. To throw the first football to him, give him ice cream for the first time. My life is now devoted to his life.
4: Through all the father.

0: I'd probably give it to Hooper. I always, at least working for Odyssey, even during my time in promotions, the amount of times I would see Hooper more than any other Detroit mascot out at events.
1: Well, I mean, you guys made, they made a big deal here about Hooper's birthday.
2: I was about to say, maybe they could announce it on his birthday. Hooper, you're in.
1: That's right. All right, 248-539-9797. Are you stunned that Sparty is not in the Mascot Hall of Fame? And
2: Purdue's Pete is in.
1: Oh, no, it's not.
2: I saw Purdue Pete in there.
1: Maybe. No. I'm just looking on Wikipedia, so I assume they're.
2: Oh, I'm on their website. I thought I saw Purdue Pete on there. I see Hook'em, Texas. He's on there. I thought Purdue Pete was on there.
1: Must be different. I don't know. Anyway, maybe Purdue Pete is on there in Wikipedia. Gee, they never get anything wrong. But here's a question as well. Who is the best mascot, whether they're in the Hall of Fame or not? 248-539-9797. We got lots of stuff. How Rico saved me some money. We're also going to discuss, we have a blind ranking. We got all sorts of things. Jahmyr Gibbs, Tarek Skubal in the news. And a suggestion for a possible Piston ad. See what you think about that. It's the Valenti Show with Rico. Stoney in for Mike on 97.1.
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4: Two, four, eight, five, three, nine, 97.97. Corbin, a little fun for us, huh?
5: Yes, gentlemen, we do have some fun. And boy, do I miss that theme song. I miss the World Cup. I just want to say that right now. But
4: I was wondering what that was.
5: I don't know either. We have volume two of red card, yellow card, or no card. Stoney, you've never played. Rico, you've played this. Yeah, you've played it before, yes.
6: Yes.
5: So basically, I'll give you a prompt, and you'll be either putting up a red, yellow, or none at all. So with that being said, let's get right to it. And this will be sports, real life stuff, and whatnot. You'll see as we go.
4: From the Bible.
5: Yes, from the Bible. Obviously, Jahmyr Gibbs just got his contract. So did Bijan Robinson down in Atlanta. Sitting out for a new contract in sports. Red, yellow, or none? Let me know.
6: The sit out or the sit in?
4: Yeah.
5: I guess just sitting out. Just you're not practicing at that point.
4: I'm going to give you a yellow card because it's pointless. Because you're going to sign anyway. So, stupid.
6: I'm going to have to agree with you, Stoney. I'm going to go yellow card because I guess it's one of those things, you know. Well, I guess it's the amount of leverage. If you're Anzalone, no. Dude, you're not coming back. They're not into you anymore. But yellow card because it should have been taken care of beforehand. You're kind of hurting your teammates and your team because you're kind of there, but you're not there. Hurry up and wrap this thing up.
5: I would agree. So that's three yellow cards right there. Book them. All righty. I experienced this earlier this past week on Monday. I was I had an appointment of some sort, and someone saw me walk in the elevator. They didn't hold the elevator for me. So when you don't do that, or if someone doesn't do it for you, is that a red, yellow, or none?
4: That's a red card. You have a chance to do the right thing. You hold the elevator. Now, sometimes there are some things on the symbols, because I've tried this before, and I'm not sure whether it's a hold or, shut the door or keep it open, and you hit the wrong one. I've done that to somebody before, but no, I think that's a red card. Politeness.
6: So you were coming up to the elevator.
5: I was within, reasonable distance to where...
6: I have a couple questions.
5: Okay.
6: Was the elevator full?
5: No, it was one other person.
6: Okay. Did she just not like you?
5: I mean, I don't know the person. We didn't know one another unless...
6: Are you coming, giving creepy vibes?
5: Not at all. I was trying to get to work after.
4: As John Jansen would ask you, was she hot?
5: She's old enough to be probably like my grandmother, so.
6: Wow. Yeah, that's a red card.
4: Red card.
5: I would
6: because,
5: agree.
6: I mean, especially if it were the other way around, she would be so angry. Like, you didn't hold the door open for me. You didn't do it for me.
5: Exactly. So we're all in agreement so far. That's three.

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7: All right, you heard me talk about it. 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
8: 248-539-9797. Glad I didn't win it yesterday because I would have, you know, I would have lost it all on betting the under in the Hall of Fame football game.
7: This is true.
8: All right, let's go to the phones. We have asked a question. What are you more excited about, the Tigers' resurgence or the Lions' upcoming season? Let's go to DJ in Detroit. What's up, DJ?
9: Godfather, what up, though? How you doing?
8: Good. How are you, buddy?
7: What up, DJ?
9: I'm all right. Rico, my God, what's happening, man? So I'm way more of a football fan in adult life, but I'm actually more excited for the Tigers. And the reason being is because right now the Tigers are maybe where the Lions were 4 or 5 years ago. They're young. They're ascending. Melton, the shortstop, the ascending of the young players and the fact that they traded some guys. And if they can continue this playoff push going forward, it makes me excited and gives me something to look forward to if they can finish strong with the young core like how the Lions was when they beat Green Bay a few years ago, in my opinion.
7: So DJ, and you, like you said, you're a big Lions fan. Mm-hmm. Knowing that just making the playoffs is a reward for this Tigers team, Super Bowl is the reward for the Lions. Making the playoffs is just like, okay, been there, done that. You're still more excited about the Tigers than the Lions.
9: Yes, because right now, I honestly don't feel my Lions have a Super Bowl caliber team right now. So I don't think that's realistic. I'm more so, I think it's more realistic and more exciting for these young I have to get the playoff experience and go towards that. See, our Lions, Rico, all these skilled players and all that, that's cool, man. But, you know, I've been calling in for years. It depends on that defensive line, Hutch having some help, and it depends on that offensive line protecting Goff and opening up holes for the now super paid Jahmyr Gibbs. Both of those things, the defensive line and the offensive line, are not good. They're unproven. We don't know where they're at. So Super Bowl is not realistic. The Tigers got a chance with some young guys to get some experience and go for it with the playoffs and maybe push that into next year.
8: You're right. And the other thing you failed to mention is the safeties. The whole secondary, actually, is going to be a concern, you know.
9: Yep. Who's playing corner? We got DJ Reed, but on that other side, man, like, now, here, you know what? Let me say something before I get out there. I know we're up against it, but you know the one thing that I'll give Brad credit for that I've been meaning to tell you guys for a while now? You know one of his superpowers that I figured out?
7: What's that?
9: He finds the Anzalones and the slot corner that just went somewhere and got paid, the Muhammad guy. He actually does a good job of evaluating other people's cast off and free agents, and they come here and play well, and that, I think he does a good job with that. So the guy that he brought in may be right where we need to be an improvement that we don't expect coming.
8: Oh, the guy from Tennessee, right? McCready.
9: Yep.
8: He could be one, and then
7: But the thing, DJ, when you play
9: the warmer kid,
7: not right, but when you play that game where you're just kind of getting by, eventually when it doesn't work, it catches up to you fast.
9: It caught up to us.
8: Yeah, DJ want him too. That's the other one. Maybe he's better than people thought.
9: And you see what I'm saying?
8: Yeah.
9: So let me ask you two guys a question. How far do you think these young Tigers are going? Because a little bit, Godfather, and you was around for this, a little bit the last few years, they kind of remind you of the Wayne Fonts, Lions, 90s Lions, where Wayne would always make that second half push just enough
8: to
9: fans interrupt.

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6: Two, four, eight, five, three, nine, 97.97. Corbin, a little fun for us, huh?
7: Yes, gentlemen, we do have some fun. And boy, do I miss that theme song. I miss the World Cup. I just want to say that right now. But
6: I was wondering what that was.
7: We have volume two of Red Card, Yellow Card, or No Card. Stoney, you've never played. Rico, you've played this. Yeah, you've played it before, yes.
8: Yes.
7: So basically, I'll give you a prompt, and you'll be either putting up a red, yellow, or none at all. So with that being said, let's get right to it. And this will be sports, real life stuff, and whatnot. You'll see as we go.
6: From the Bible.
7: Yes, from the Bible. Obviously, Jahmyr Gibbs just got his contract. So did Bijan Robinson down in Atlanta. Sitting out for a new contract in sports. Red, yellow, or none? Let me know.
8: The sit out or the sit in?
6: Yeah.
7: I guess just sitting out. Just you're not practicing at that point.
6: I'm going to give you a yellow card because it's pointless. Because you're going to sign anyway. So, stupid.
8: I'm going to have to agree with you, Stoney. I'm going to go yellow card because I guess it's one of those things, you know. Well, I guess it's the amount of leverage. If you're Anzalone, no. Dude, you're not coming back. They're not into you anymore. But yellow card because it should have been taken care of beforehand. You're kind of hurting your teammates and your team because you're kind of there, but you're not there. Hurry up and wrap this thing up.
7: I would agree. So that's three yellow cards right there. Book them. All righty. I experienced this earlier this past week on Monday. I was I had an appointment of some sort, and someone saw me walk in the elevator. They didn't hold the elevator for me. So when you don't do that, or if someone doesn't do it for you, is that a red, yellow, or none?
6: That's a red card. You have a chance to do the right thing. You hold the elevator. Now, sometimes there are some things on the symbols, because I've tried this before, and I'm not sure whether it's a hold or, shut the door or keep it open, and you hit the wrong one. I've done that to somebody before, but no, I think that's a red card. Politeness.
8: So you were coming up to the elevator.
7: I was within, reasonable distance to where...
8: I have a couple questions.
7: Okay.
8: Was the elevator full?
7: No, it was one other person.
8: Okay. Did she just not like you?
7: I mean, I don't know the person. We didn't know one another unless...
8: Are you coming, giving creepy vibes?
7: Not at all. I was trying to get to work after.
6: As John Jansen would ask you, was she hot?
7: She's old enough to be probably like my grandmother, so...
8: Wow. Yeah, that's a red card.
6: Red card.
7: I would
8: because,
7: agree.
8: I mean, especially if it were the other way around, she would be so angry. Like, you didn't hold the door open for me. You didn't do it for me.
7: Exactly. So that's...

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10: Wonderful Friday in the Motor City. Tigers played late to 10:15, I believe, against the Giants.
11: So I heard, since you didn't show up yesterday or the day before, that you're going to stay this entire show.
10: Oh, and I'll do the post game. I'll do the around the league, the score thing. Ooh. What do? You go, Jeff Rieger goes around the league.
11: It's a Jeff Rieger with around the league, brought to you by Bigby Coffee.
10: Okay.
11: The official coffee of the Detroit Tigers.
10: And then Saturday night, tomorrow, Jackson Jobe on the bump for the Tigers, and I believe that's the national Fox game.
11: It's on Fox.
10: Those are pretty cool, the Saturday night Fox game, right?
11: And the Tigers should win because the Giants are deplorably awful.
10: Yeah.
11: Guess where I'm going to be tomorrow?
10: You're going to San Francisco for the game.
11: I don't know that I can watch Jobe fully. Guess where I'm at?
10: Take
11: one guess.
10: Well, I don't know. The mall.
12: On the golf course.
11: I am at a wedding of somebody from here.
10: Oh!
11: Somebody that works here. I don't even know if I can say this.
10: Yeah,
11: I think I can say it.
10: He's talked about it, right?
11: I think so.
10: Yeah.
11: Yeah, somebody that we work with on air is getting hitched.
10: Rhymes with slappy.
11: Correct. Chappie.
10: Chappie.
11: I am honored and privileged to be at the Chappie wedding.
10: So you're technically kind of like friends with him?
11: I got invited. I said yes.
10: Oh, that's just because when he comes in, you're here. So basically, you built a friendship over like 3-minute segments.
11: Are you upset you didn't get invited?
10: Well, I didn't get to build a friendship over 3-minute segments.
11: Let me ask you this.
10: Yeah.
11: I meant to ask you this. And we'll go back to the phones. I promise.
10: Yeah.
11: But my wife asked me what we need to get him. I met his fiance, lovely woman.
10: Oh, I'm sure she is.
11: They came in here. He's very happy. But Allison's like, what do we get him?
10: Go to the little registry thing.
11: Well, I don't know that there is one.
10: Oh.
11: I think there is one. I said a bread maker. I've always wanted to buy somebody a bread maker. She said, no, you're stupid.
10: No, that's completely stupid.
11: Can we go cash? How much? 100?
10: Seriously.
11: Is it 100?
10: Yeah, it's probably 100.
11: Okay, I'm fine with 100.
10: Seriously, what you just said there, I think I could be wrong.
11: What?
10: Tell me something.
11: What?
10: I think the bread maker is the most useless, commonly purchased gift in American history.
11: I mean, I'm going to take it a step further. I think the bread maker is just useless because I don't even know. Do people buy them?
10: You know what else?
11: I've always wanted to buy
10: the bread maker for a useless, like, oh, they'll love that. They'll be baking bread.
11: They can make bread together.
10: You know what the other one is?
11: What's that?
10: Ice cream maker.
11: Oh, we got one of those.
10: No, no.
11: My wife uses it.
10: Useless gift. Completely useless.
11: You just want to go to Kroger and buy it there.

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7: You got Wojo and Rieger here for a few more minutes. Then Wojo exits and Rieger takes over. At the top of the hour for the west
8: second.
7: Side
8: I
7: of
8: get,
7: the state.
8: I get to meet Rieger?
7: Yeah.
8: I can't wait to meet him.
7: He's on just in Grand Rapids. And then that'll head towards Tigers Bay. Who's on the bum for the Tigers tonight?
8: You don't know.
7: Is it Montero?
8: Cater Montero.
7: Yeah, and tomorrow is Jackson Jobe.
8: Jackson Jobe, who, yeah. And by the way, Sunday is?
7: Is Melton.
8: Correct.
7: Yeah.
8: Who is better currently than Tarek Skubal?
7: Melton's been unbelievable.
8: He is outrageously good.
7: Framber last night, is Framber going forward? And you say but he's been bad most of the year. And he has, but this isn't out of the blue. He has pitched like this before, this well before.
8: He's Jekyll and Hyde.
7: I know, but that last night doesn't have to be the outlier. That could be who he is.
8: No, over the last 3 starts, 19 innings, he's given up 4 runs. Yeah. Last 2 starts, he lasts 7 or more in each start. So he is coming around just a little bit. Here's what I'm worried about. You could tell me I'm full of it.
7: You're full of it.
8: Here's what I'm worried about. That we're buying back in yet again. That we're very confident. We feel pretty good about life. And then a little pressure mounts and they don't make the postseason. By the way, the Red Sox are up 3-0 on the Athletics.
7: They're unbelievable.
8: It is the Athletics.
7: They're unbelievable.
8: If the Red Sox win, and they used every pitcher in the pen yesterday to beat the White Sox, they went 13 innings. If the Red Sox win, not only will they be 13 above 500, but they will be 32-5 in their last 37 games. 32-5.
7: Who has ever done that? Oh, 35-5 of the Tigers to start a season.
8: That's correct.
7: I think it's almost more impressive later in a season.
8: Well, especially when you were left for dead. Do you know they were 14 under?
7: Yes.
8: I looked this up.
7: I'm aware.
8: And now they're going to be 13 over, and they get 2 more easy peasy wins against the Athletics.
7: Yeah.
8: Who, by the way, should quit.
7: Yeah. I think they have.
8: They're 25 games under 500.
7: And they were pretty good early in the season.
8: And they got some talent. They all got hurt and stopped playing.
7: Let's go to the phones. Let's go to Matt. You're on 97.1. Hello there, Matthew.
8: Hey, Matt.
9: Hey, what's up, Rieger and Wojo?
7: What's happening?
9: So

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